The great pianist, who was born in San Antonio of Russian-French parentage in 1923, and who was best known for his performances of Liszt, Thalberg, Shevchenko, and also the French composer Charles-Valentin Alkan, whose music, unfortunately, is not enough played. He was customarily seen on his record jackets wearing a black cloak with a top hat and a white bow tie. His performances of Liszt were nothing less than astounding. He was the pianist Raymond Lewenthal. Hollywood became the home of the Lewenthals, and Raymond entered the world of showbiz as a child movie actor. When the sound of the piano beckons, it has a very distinctive and passionate call, one that cannot be ignored. Raymond found a teacher in the form of the mother of the great Shura Cherkassky. Lydia Cherkassky provided him with the very solid musical background that is so important to a pianist in blossom, and in 1945 he won all three of the major competitions that were being held in California, these being the Gainsborough Award in San Francisco, the Young Artists Competition at UCLA, and the Young Artists Contest of the Occidental College. Moving to New York with a full scholarship at the Juilliard, Lewenthal continued his piano studies as a student of Olga Samaroff, and it was later in his career that he studied in Paris with Alfred Cortot. In 1948, Lewenthal made his debut with the Philadelphia Orchestra. He played the Prokofiev Third Piano Concerto under the direction of Dmitri Mitropoulos. This debut was highly successful, and a few weeks later he made his New York recital debut. His American career flourished until, in 1953, an unfortunate encounter with a bunch of thugs in Central Park caused an hiatus in his career. He suffered with broken bones in his hands and arms, and the recovery was, as can be imagined, very slow, both physically and psychologically. Lewenthal moved abroad and withdrew from the concert stage, except for occasional touring and recording. It was during this recovery time that he began researching into the music of the strange and mysteriously romantic French composer Charles-Valentin Alkan. Lewenthal's return to the public's music-loving ear was with a two-hour broadcast during which he provided his audience with biographical commentary and, of course, the music of the French-Jewish composer who lived next door to Chopin in Paris.

The music of the very reclusive Charles Valentin Alcan, whose real name was Charles Valentin Morange. He later adopted his father's first name. We heard Raymond Loewenthal with Le Festin d'Aesop, one of the variations written around the fables of Aesop. The radio audiences were ecstatic, and the response to the program resulted in a request from Schirmer, the publishers, to compile an edition of Alcan's piano music. This request inspired Loewenthal to play a recital at Town Hall in New York City that included the music of Alcan. The performance that took place was in September of 1964 and was his first public appearance in New York in 12 years. There are many myths surrounding Alcan. For instance, as Loewenthal told it, he was a misanthropic eccentric who maintained two dwellings to avoid visitors. He was also a great pianist who seldom played, and he had an illegitimate son who, we are told, kept in his apartment two apes and over 120 cockatoos. Alcan's unusual demise has a rather touching story attached to it. It is said that he was crushed by a falling bookcase as he reached for a copy of the Talmud from the top shelf. In actual fact, I believe this story is apocryphal, the part about the Talmud anyway. Alcan never married, and he lived alone. Apparently, he was entrapped by a piece of furniture that fell on top of him, and it was more than 24 hours before he was found by neighbors. He later died in a Paris hospital at the age of 74. The Grand Sonata that was written in 1847 was the first work of Alcan's to be published. This Byronic and almost Straussian tone poem was conceived to symbolize the several stages in a man's life. It is almost a type of Heldenleben, if you will. Quasi Faust is the hero in the grips of Sturm und Drang. We listen to the second movement from this Grand Sonata, the Opus 33 of Alcan, that carries the title Quasi Faust.

The Quasi Faust from Alkan's Opus 33, Grand Sonata. The performance in New York aroused the interest of RCA, and Löwenthal recorded the music of Alkan. These recordings were met with momentous acclamation, and he went on to record and reintroduce some of the works of Liszt, Henselt, Rubinstein, and Scharwenka. Löwenthal struggled to fall in love with the first two movements of the second piano concerto of Xaver Scharwenka. As he noted, and I quote, "I don't believe in making snap judgments when it comes to choosing music to offer the public. I want to give the best that a composer has to offer. I continued to sniff around the Scharwenka concerto over a period of time, and I finally decided that although I couldn't live without the finale, I couldn't love the other two movements. It seemed a great pity to let the delightful finale lay in limbo because of the unfortunate company it kept. Separation was necessary, and therefore I play it by itself. It stands alone. I play it intact, except that at the very end I expunge a few bars from the orchestral tutti, wherein fragments of the themes from the first movement are quoted."

Raymond Löwenthal with the London Symphony Orchestra, conducted by Eliezer Carvalho. The final movement of the Piano Concerto No. 2 by Xaver Scharwenker.

dedication on the final page of Liszt's Hexameron reads as follows in translation. Grand Gallant Variations for Piano on the March from the Puritans of Bellini, composed for the concert for the Princess Belgioioso and for the benefit of the needy, by Messrs. Liszt, Thalberg, Pixis, Henri Hertz, Czerny and Chopin. Dedicated to Princess Christine Belgioioso. This is, of course, just the beginning of the plot, which I will, in the interest of time, foreshorten. It is said that it was performed by the composers at a charity concert. However, it was as a result of the fierce competition between Franz Liszt and Sigismund Thalberg, wherein the princess decided to have them both over to her salon for a piano duo, which would form part of a three-day charity bazaar for the benefit of the Italian refugees. The climax of this three-day charity bazaar was to include Liszt, Thalberg, and four other renowned pianists in a work that included variations on a theme from Vincenzo Bellini's I Puritani, written by all of the proposed pianists. Now, it was not an easy task to accomplish, but she persevered. She hounded them for months for the manuscripts until she received from each the commissioned portions of the composition. Depending on the version of the tale that you would like to believe, the six famous pianists, that is Liszt, Thalberg, Pixis, Hertz, Czerny and Chopin, each performed their own variations on stage at six pianos. Based on extensive research by our pianist Raymond Lewenthal, he said that it was highly unlikely that the six giants of the piano sat on stage that evening, as everyone would like to believe. Some references do say that it was performed at a later charity concert, but they avoid noting any dates of this concert. Whatever we are predisposed to believe, it is certainly a daunting work. The melody ultimately became the anthem of the Sicilian independence movement after World War II. This was quite appropriate. After all, Bellini was a Sicilian.

The Hexameron by Franz Liszt, Sigismund Thalberg, Johann Pixis, Henri Hertz, Carl Czerny, and Frédéric Chopin, based on a theme of Vincenzo Bellini, and brilliantly performed by our great pianist of the 20th century, Raymond Löwenthal. As I mentioned earlier, Raymond Löwenthal went out of his way to play and record long-forgotten works. One of these is the Concerto for Piano and Orchestra in F minor, the Opus 16 by Adolf von Henselt. We unfortunately are running out of time and can just squeeze in the closing few minutes of this very wonderfully romantic work.

0: The finale from the Concerto for Piano and Orchestra, Opus 16 by Adolf von Henselt. Raymond Lewenthal with the London Symphony Orchestra, conducted by Sir Charles McCarris. Lewenthal always took a great interest in the neglected works. He also was very active in musical events such as the Romantic Festival at the Butler University of Indianapolis and the Newport Music Festival of Rhode Island. He gave masterclasses at the Tanglewood Summer Festival and taught at the Manners College of Music in New York, and was also a faculty member of the Manhattan School of Music for a number of years. He was nominated for the 1965 Grammy Awards for the Most Promising New Recording Artist and also the Best Classical Performance, Instrumental Soloist Without Orchestra. Raymond Lewenthal lived for many years in Manhattan, later moving to Hudson, New York, where he spent his last years in semi-seclusion. He closed his eyes for the last time on November the 21st, 1988, at the age of 65, as a result of a chronic heart condition. This is Mike Shakanovsky with the great pianists of the 20th century. Thanks for listening.
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2: Hi, I'm Peter Shimkin for The Voice in Concert. On a previous program, I presented a series of unfamiliar but delightful Spanish zarzuela arias. Well, let's do the same for France, as we listen to an album of unknown French operetta arias sung by mezzo-soprano Susan Graham. Yves Abel leads the City of Birmingham Symphony Orchestra. Graham has recorded a great deal of French music, so I assume her pronunciations must be spot on. Mine are not, so I refer you to the 2002 Warner Classics release for further information.

0: We've just heard an hour's worth of unfamiliar arias from French operetta performed by Susan Graham and the City of Birmingham Symphony Orchestra under conductor Yves Abel.
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0: Now we hear Triumphlied for baritone, chorus, and orchestra by Johannes Brahms, setting verses of chapter 19 of the Book of Revelations. The 1874 Triumphlied celebrates the German Emperor Wilhelm I and the victory of the Germans in the Franco-Prussian War in 1870. The real victors were Otto von Bismarck and the Prussian military. Wilhelm was a nonentity, but protocol deemed it was he to receive praise for winning the war. This piece has not enjoyed much favor because of the two subsequent world wars sparked by such German militarism. Nonetheless, musically, it stands on firm ground. The baritone soloist is Bo Skivas. Gerd Albrecht conducts the Danish National Symphony Orchestra and Chorus. The Triumphlied by Johannes Brahms.

We've just heard the Triumph Lead by Brahms. The baritone soloist was Bo Skivas. Gerd Albrecht led the Danish National Symphony Orchestra and Chorus. The Bachianas Brasileiras No. 5 of Aitor Villa-Lobos is scored for an orchestra of cellos and soprano soloist. It is in two parts, a Catalana and a Danza. The Catalana is the composer's best-known work and is often performed and recorded alone. Let's hear both segments. The catchy Danza allows the soprano to show off her coloratura skills. Natanya Davrath is the soloist, with Leonard Bernstein conducting the cellos of the New York Philharmonic.

Leonard Bernstein led the cellos of the New York Philharmonic, and Natanya Davroth was the soloist in the Bachianas Brasileiras No. 5 of Heitor Villa-Lobos. Let's conclude our time together with some movie music, a suite arranged from William Walton's score for Shakespeare's As You Like It. The 1930s and 40s were a golden age for Hollywood music, with such composers as Erich Wolfgang Korngold and Walton cranking out lushly romantic scores. It was only until the 1970s that listeners realized how lush, because the studio recording and theater speakers of earlier times couldn't capture the full sound spectrum. If you don't believe me, listen to the soundtrack of an old Errol Flynn movie. Carl Davis leads the London Philharmonic Orchestra and chorus in the suite from the movie score As You Like It by William Walton.

Carl Davis led the London Philharmonic Orchestra and chorus in the suite from William Walton's score for the movie As You Like It. I'm Peter Shimkin. Please join me next week for another installment of The Voice in Concert.

The first symphony by a black woman performed by a major symphony orchestra. 1932 music by Florence Price and inspired, based on in part, some spirituals and folk melody. And, as I mentioned before we heard the piece, her very first orchestral work, remarkably. That was the Symphony No. 1 by Florence Price and a performance by the Philadelphia Orchestra, conducted by Yannick Désé-Séguin. That was first performed by Frederick Stock and the Chicago Symphony. It was written around the same time as this piece by Florence Price, who wrote over the series of about 25 years a number of preludes for piano. And here is the third of those pieces. The pianist is Kirsten Johnson. So here we have a very different side of Florence Price.

0: you listen to that music and you think there's no other country that could come from but the United States. That is music by Florence Price and one of her many preludes. The pianist was Kirsten Johnson.
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This is Peter Van de Graaff with Caesar and Cleopatra. We are going to listen to some film music for Caesar and Cleopatra. You may remember the 1963 film with Elizabeth Taylor, Cleopatra. Well, the film score was developed into a symphony. We're going to hear that in just a few minutes. But first, this from Handel's opera, Giulio Cesare, Julius Caesar. We'll hear the overture and minuet from Act 1 with the English Chamber Orchestra, directed by Richard Bonning.

We've heard music from an opera by George Frederick Handel, the overture and minuet from Act One of Giulio Cesare, Julius Caesar. And that recording featured the English Chamber Orchestra. Richard Bonning was the conductor. We have more Caesar and Cleopatra music to be heard. Peter Van de Graaff here. A couple of film scores, both having to do with Cleopatra and Julius Caesar. First, we have this, which is by Alex North. He lived from 1910 to 1991, and he wrote some great film scores, including Streetcar Named Desire and 1963 Cleopatra. Many consider that to be his masterpiece. From it, he created a symphony. This is the Cleopatra Symphony by Alex North. It's in two sections, Caesar and Cleopatra, and then Antony and Cleopatra. John Malcheri conducts the London Philharmonic.

We've heard a symphony drawn from a film score. That's called the Cleopatra Symphony. You may have seen the 1963 Elizabeth Taylor film Cleopatra that was originally composed for that film. Alex North, the composer. Two sections there, Caesar and Cleopatra and Antony and Cleopatra. John Malcheri led the London Philharmonic. This is from a 1944 film called Caesar and Cleopatra. It was Sir Arthur Bliss who wrote the music, and just a little bit of it right here.

Memphis at Night from the film score of 1944, Caesar and Cleopatra, by Sir Arthur Bliss, BBC Philharmonic, conducted by Rumon Gamba. In just a few minutes, we're going to listen to some music of Johann Sebastian Bach. It will be his two-violin concerto. But we have right now music by Sir Arthur Bliss, the British composer who did write a lot of film score music. He was born in 1891, lived to 1975. He served as master of the Queen's music for a time. This is a Baroque-inspired piece, which will take us to the Bach. It is a toccata, which comes from the Italian toccare, to touch. Most toccatas are for keyboard instruments. This is no exception. Catherine Sturrock plays it.

That was some music by Sir Arthur Bliss and a toccata of his, as recorded there by pianist Catherine Sturrock. That was written in 1926, dedicated to the composer's wife. This is by a composer who wrote a lot of toccatas. His name is Johann Sebastian Bach. However, we're going to hear a work for two violins and orchestra. This is known as the Double Concerto, the Concerto in D minor, BWV 1043. And the modern instruments used here, as this recording was made, let's see, this is back in 1965, with Josef Suk and Ladislav Jacek violins, also the Prague Symphony Orchestra, the conductor here, Václav Smetáček.

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1: Here's a song without words by Fanny Mendelssohn, played by Simon Bartow.

we think of Songs Without Words, we think of Felix Mendelssohn. That was by his elder sister, Fanny Mendelssohn, her Song Without Words number 1, as recorded by pianist Simon Bartow. Thank you for joining me. I'm Peter Van de Graaff, and I'm delighted to reward you for doing so by bringing you this work by the Italian-German composer Ermanno Wolf Ferrari. The ensemble is I Virtuosi Italiani, the Italian virtuosi, and this is the Serenade for Strings.

The Italian virtuosi performing that music by Ermanno Wolf Ferrari, his Serenade for Strings. From Wolf Ferrari to just plain Wolf, but this is from his Italian songbook.

0: Gesegnet sei das Grün. Blessed be green. That was Ruth Cizak singing with Rudolf Janssen at the piano. It's from the Italian songbook by Hugo Wolf.
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0: Here is Italian music by a non-Italian composer named Camille Saint-Saëns, very well-traveled pianist composer, and this is his Souvenir of Italy, played by Anthony Gray.

based in part on some church sounds that Camille Saint-Saëns heard while traveling in Italy. That's called A Souvenir of Italy, and it was played by pianist Anthony Gray. Another great 19th century composer writing music inspired by a stay in Italy, a very prosperous stay, was Tchaikovsky. He wrote part of his Nutcracker Ballet, for example, while in Italy. He also heard some music from some military barracks, which he incorporated into part of this piece, which is called the Capriccio Italien, the Italian Caprice. Here it is with Sir Neville Mariner, who conducts the Dresden Staatskapelle.

It was after a trip to Rome and that Tchaikovsky composed the music we just heard. He went there with his brother Modest, recovering from a disastrous attempt at marriage that Tchaikovsky undertook, and he wrote that work we just heard, the Capriccio Italien, in 1880, the Italian Caprice. That was a performance by Dresden Staatskapelle, and the conductor was Sir Neville Mariner. Here is some Italian music, anonymous composer, and that's partly because of how old this piece is. It takes us way back to the 14th century, 1300s here, thus. A dance called a Trotto with Mary Springfels and the Newbery Consort.

0: the world of classical music, it doesn't get much older than that. From the 14th century, from Italy, comes that dance, the Trotto, and members of the Newbery Consort performed.
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0: A few of our pieces here will be Irish-inspired, including an ancient Irish tune or lullaby by Rebecca Clark for her instrument, viola and piano. Also, some variations on an Irish tune by the American composer Edward Joseph Collins. We have Carol Thompson performing on a Celtic harp right now, this traditional Irish tune, The Wild Rose of the Mountain.

that authentically played on a Celtic harp, a triangular frame harp with metal strings. Apparently, it's told it's much more difficult to play than a traditional harp. But Carol Thompson has mastered the art of the Celtic harp, and that is a traditional Irish tune called The Wild Rose of the Mountain. That sets us up for some more Irish music later on. But right now, prepare yourself to hear some music from the Haydn family. It will be by Michael Haydn, and then we'll turn to that Irish music. I'm Peter Van de Graaff, delighted to bring you this string quintet. We think of Haydn, we think of quartets, but this is a string quintet by Joseph Haydn's younger brother, Michael Haydn, and it's played appropriately by the Salzburg Haydn Quintet.

0: the Salzburg Haydn Quintet, playing music by a member of the Haydn family who was active in Salzburg, namely Michael Haydn, and that was the string quintet in G.
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0: This is a Scottish folk song arranged by that composer's brother, Joseph Haydn.

Jamie McDougall singing there with the Eisenstadt Haydn Trio, a Scottish folk song arranged by Joseph Haydn. Irish music now. And here is music arranged by Rebecca Clark, who was a professional violist. Helen Callis plays viola with Robert MacDonald at the piano. This is called Lullaby, or Ancient Irish Tune.

Helen Callis viola, The Lullaby or Ancient Irish Tune by Rebecca Clark. Here are variations on an Irish tune from 1930 by the American Edward Joseph Collins. Maren Alsop leads the Royal Scottish National Orchestra.

Maren Elsop and the Royal Scottish National Orchestra with the Variations on an Irish Tune by the American composer Edward Joseph Collins, that music dating from 1930. And playing on the Celtic harp is Carol Thompson here. This is called Tobin's Favorite. It's a traditional Irish tune.

0: the long reverberation time in that recording. Carol Thompson performing on the traditional instrument known as the Celtic harp, as you heard, different from the usual harp that we hear in the classical music world. And she played there a traditional Irish tune titled Tobin's Favorite.
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0: Looking forward to sharing with you a huge work, a very important work, in the music of Ludwig von Beethoven, his piano sonata number 29, the so-called Hammerklavier sonata. Rudolf Buchbinder will be the pianist there. A couple of toccatas, first of all. The word toccata comes from the Italian toccare, to touch. One will be for orchestra, but this one may be a little more typical because it uses a keyboard instrument. A toccata by Girolamo Frescobaldi. And playing on the organ of Notre Dame is Pierre Cochereau.

Pierre Cochereau at the organ, playing that toccata by the early Italian composer Girolamo Frescobaldi. Beethoven's Hammerklavier Sonata, just a few minutes away. I'm Peter Van de Graaff, your host. Here is a toccata, not for keyboard instrument, as most of them are, but rather for orchestra. And this dates from 1947 by the Mexican composer Carlos Chavez. Here is the State of Mexico Symphony. The conductor is Enrique Batis.

Most toccatas are for the keyboard. There's an exception there, as that toccata for orchestra was composed by the Mexican Carlos Chavez, and Enrique Batis conducted the State of Mexico Symphony Orchestra. One more toccata before we turn to the Hammerklavier Sonata of Beethoven. This, again, not for keyboard, but for brass quintet. Chicago Brass Quintet plays this toccata by Edmund Haynes.

0: The American composer Edmund Haynes wrote that music, calling it the Toccata. It was played by the Chicago Brass Quintet.
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0: Can you imagine being in the audience of the public premiere of the piece we're going to hear right now? The year was 1836. The pianist was Franz Liszt. Hector Berlioz was in the audience. That was music, though, that was composed almost 20 years earlier by Beethoven, which is the Piano Sonata number 29 in B-flat, which is called the Hammerklavier, referring to the piano. The Hammerklavier Sonata by Beethoven. This is written just before he embarked on some of his great masterpieces, the Ninth Symphony, the Missa Solemnis, the Diabelli variations. Here's a performance by Rudolf Buchbinder of the Sonata number 29 of Beethoven, the Hammerklavier.

pianist Rudolf Buchbinder bringing us there Beethoven's Piano Sonata No. 29 in B-flat, known as the Hammerklavier Sonata. Some of the most difficult piano music that Beethoven ever composed, certainly just in length and breadth. Let's turn from Beethoven to Jean-Philippe Rameau, Little Dance from the opera Les Paladins.

0: Dance from Rameau's Les Paladins.
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0: One of the London Symphonies of Haydn in just a few minutes. First, this by the New Zealand composer Jenny McLeod. Deirdre Irons is the pianist, and this is called a Tone Clock Piece.

Deirdre Irons at the piano, Tone Clock Piece number 16 by the New Zealand composer Jenny McLeod. Here is one of the so-called London symphonies of Joseph Haydn, so one of his last symphonies. It's the number 101 in D major, and it is subtitled. It's known as the Clock Symphony because of the ticking-like sounds in the slow movement. Adam Fischer leads the Austro-Hungarian Haydn Orchestra.

0: Adam Fischer with the Austro-Hungarian Haydn Orchestra, Symphony No. 101 by Joseph Haydn, the so-called Clock Symphony.
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0: Ticking-like sounds in the second movement give that piece its subtitle. Here is a clock-inspired piece. Michael Houston is the pianist. This is the Tone Clock Piece No. 20 by the New Zealand composer Jenny McLeod.

one of several clock-inspired pieces by New Zealand composer Jenny McLeod. Michael Houston was the pianist, and that's Tone Clock Piece number 20. We have some Mozart in a few minutes. Here is the Canzonetta number 1 by a New Zealand composer named Douglas Lilburn, Martin Risley, violin, and Donald Maurice, viola.

Martin Risley Violin, Donald Maurice Viola, Consonetta No. 1 by Douglas Lilburn. Mozart wrote music for violin and viola, and here is the duo No. 1, Vera Betz and Jürgen Kussmaul perform.

0: Mozart, the composer of that music, played both those instruments at the highest level. Violin and viola duo number one of the two that he wrote. Vera Betz, violin, and Jürgen Kusmaul, viola. Mozart wrote that music to complete a commission which was originally made for his friend Michael Haydn. Haydn became sick, unable to complete it, and Mozart stepped in and very generously wrote under Michael Haydn's name two of those duos. Here's a bit more by Mozart, Ildebrando d'Arcangelo bass baritone, singing this from Mozart's Don Giovanni.
1: In Canavino calda la testa, una gran festa fa preparar. Centro di piazza, qualche ragazza, te con quella cerca menar.

0: The Champagne Aria, Fin Candalvino, from Mozart's Don Giovanni, conducted by Gian Andrea Nozeda.
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0: A little piece here by Mili Banakirev called Mazurka, played by Nicholas Walker.

Nicholas Walker performing that Polish dance, a mazurka, but by a Russian composer, a nationalist at that. That's music by Mili Badakirev. We heard his sixth mazurka. This is Peter Van de Graaff here to share music with you. We have a couple of major chamber works to hear, including a string quartet by a man who is really only known for his songs. Reinaldo Hahn is his name. And we have a work now by Carl Maria von Weber, who was closely associated with a clarinetist named Heinrich Behrmann. Wrote a lot of music for him. Having said that, this is not one of those pieces, maybe the only clarinet work which Weber did not write for Behrmann, rather for a man named Johann Hermstedt, who was also a great player. It was Hermstedt who inspired all the great concertos by Louis Spohr for that instrument. This is the Grand Duo Concertant by Weber, played by Richard Stoltzmann, clarinet, Emmanuel Ax, piano.

Richard Stoltzman, clarinet, Emmanuel Ax, piano, and music by Carl Maria von Weber. One of many late clarinet works he wrote, that's called the Grand Duo Concertant. But unlike his other late clarinet works, this written not for Heinrich Behrmann, but another great early 19th century clarinetist named Johann Hermstedt. I'm going to go to French music in just a moment. Gabriel Fauré's Pavane and Rinaldo Hahn's String Quartet in A Minor, both ahead. But first, a bit more music which features clarinet, pairs of clarinets, and horns, and bassoons. The Grenadier's March by Beethoven.

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0: French music now, and we first have a very famous work by Gabriel Fauré called the Pavane. The Pavane is a stately court dance from earlier days, 16th century and the like, and yet a lot of other composers from since then have written Pavane, including this very famous one by Fauré. We have a performance conducted by Herbert von Karajan. No, I beg your pardon. There is no conductor here. This is the Orpheus Chamber Orchestra.

music by Gabriel Fauré, performed by the Orpheus Chamber Orchestra, a group which performs without conductor, and that is called the Pavane. Here is something now by a younger contemporary of Gabriel Fauré, actually born in Venezuela, but we think of him as a very French composer. His name is Reynaldo Hahn, rather German last name, H-A-H-N. When his name is invoked at all, it is as a composer of songs, for which he's justly known. But we're going to hear a chamber work by Reynaldo Hahn, dating from 1939. This is the string quartet in A minor, his first of two, and a recording by the Parisi Quartet.

rather gentle work for string quartet by a man who was better known as a composer of songs and revered as one of the great composers of songs, Reynaldo Hahn. Venezuelan-born, but when he was just 4 years old, he moved to France, where he lived the rest of his life, so very much a French composer. That was the Parisi Quartet with Hans Furst. And he only went on to write one other quartet. Interesting disc, this, on the Valois label, as it has both string quartets and a piano quintet. And Hahn wrote a lot more music besides just songs. This is by a composer named Adrien Leroy from 1568, a little dance performed by the New York Renaissance Band.

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2: There's beautiful music coming up for you by Bach, Neruda, Haydn, and Brahms. Good morning, I'm Gary Girard, and this is Morning Classics. We'll be hearing music that ranges from the Baroque to the Classical and the Romantic period, and we'll start out with one of the string quartets from Opus 9 by Haydn, and these were composed between 1768 and 1770. The exact number of string quartets written by Haydn is not known, although he listed some 83. The quartet number 16 in A major, Opus 9, number 6, will be played by the Kodály Quartet.

We've been listening to one of the string quartets from Opus 9 by Haydn, the quartet number 16 in A major, number 6. That was the Kodai Quartet. Gary Girard with you on Morning Classics. Looking ahead, we'll be hearing a trio sonata by Bach and Johann Baptist Georg Neruda's Concerto for Trumpet. Right now, an intimate work of Johannes

0: Music especially for this early morning hour by Brahms, Three Intermezzi, Opus 117. We heard Leif Uwe Onsness. 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
0: Here's a trio sonata in G major by Johann Sebastian Bach, and it's performed by Anton Kuskin flute, Donald Bender oboe, and Gary Kessler guitar.

The Trio Sonata in G, BWV 1038 by Bach, Anton Kuskin flute, Donald Bender oboe, and Gary Kessler guitar. The Czech composer Johann Baptist Georg Neruda is not well known, but he composed 18 symphonies and 14 concertos, including this one for the trumpet. Guy Touvral is the soloist with the Prague Chamber Orchestra.

0: That was the Concerto for Trumpet, Basso, Continuo, and Strings in E-flat Major by Johann Baptist Georg Neruda, born in 1708. Guy Touvron with the Prague Chamber Orchestra on Morning Classics. I'm Gary Girard. Thanks for listening.
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0: Two waltzes will be coming your way, as well as a concertino for trumpet, and one of the outstanding overtures by Beethoven, and fantasy pieces for clarinet and piano. It's music on Morning Classics. Good morning, I'm Gary Girard. Here's one of the waltzes now, from Aaron Copland's Billy the Kid. The St. Paul Chamber Orchestra is conducted by Hugh Wolfe.

simply called Waltz. From Aaron Copland's Billy the Kid, we heard the St. Paul Chamber Orchestra, led by Hugh Wolf. The other waltz I mentioned will be coming up later on in this hour by Johann Strauss Jr. His Thoughts in the Alps Waltz, which will bring us alpine echoes and paint a musical scene of beautiful mountains. It's classical music that's relaxing and inspiring to help you start your day here on Morning Classics. Do you ever have a friend who's very much a fan of the trumpet? Well, I do. I hope he's listening, because we have a wonderful work for the trumpet by Johann Georg Albrechtsberger, who lived from 1736 to 1809 and was one of the early experimenters with music for the trumpet. Here's his concertino in E-flat, and the soloist is Armando Guitala.

0: Definitely a work for trumpet enthusiasts by Johann Georg Albrechtsberger. The trumpet soloist in that performance was Armando Guitala. We heard the concertino in E-flat, and he was accompanied by violinist Roger Shermont. The violist was Gene Coape, the cellist Alfred Zigara, and James Weaver was the pianist in that performance. Gary Gerard with you on Morning Classics.
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0: Hope you're having a good morning. We have music for the clarinet and the piano for you now by Carl Reinecke. Here is his Fantasy Pieces, Opus 22. The pianist is Riccardo Bartoli with clarinetist Sergio Bossi.

A work for clarinet and piano for you there by Carl Reinecke. That was his Fantasy Pieces, Opus 22. And the clarinetist was Sergio Balsi, the pianist Riccardo Bartoli. Gary Gerard with you on Morning Classics, so glad you could join us today. Let me tell you the story of a waltz. Here we have music by Johann Strauss, Jr., and in 1855, on doctor's orders, he traveled to a spa resort south of Salzburg, where he stayed for 6 weeks and became very impressed by the surroundings. So we have his Thoughts in the Alps waltz, Opus 172. The solo horn and clarinet in the opening of this waltz immediately establish the tranquil setting with its alpine echoes, inspired by the scenic mountainous surroundings that Strauss enjoyed for 6 weeks. Here's the Polish State Philharmonic Orchestra, the conductor Johannes Wildner.

Thoughts from the Alps, a waltz by Johann Strauss Jr. That was the Polish State Philharmonic Orchestra. And now it's the music of Beethoven for you. One of his very, very stirring overtures, The Creatures of Prometheus. In this performance, it's the Bamberg Symphony Orchestra, conducted by Eugen Joachim.

0: A Symphonic Conclusion to the Hour by Ludwig von Beethoven, his Creatures of Prometheus Overture, Opus 43, performed for us by the Bamberg Symphony, the conductor Eugen Yalcum. I'm Gary Gerard with you here on Morning Classics. I certainly hope you've enjoyed our waltzes, our concertino for the trumpet, fantasy pieces for the clarinet and the piano, and this wonderful overture by Beethoven.
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0: Two lovely piano works will be coming your way, one by Liszt, the other Beethoven. In between, we'll have a wonderful Telemann trumpet concerto and a major symphony by Hamilton Hardy. What a way to begin your day with beautiful classical music. It's an hour of Morning Classics. I'm Gary Gerard as your host. We begin with the Liszt Hungarian Rhapsody No. 6 in D flat. The performer is the Argentine pianist Marta Argerich, widely regarded as one of the greatest pianists of her time. This is from her 1961 debut recording. It's the music of Franz Liszt.

A very nice way to begin, don't you think? Music by Franz Liszt, the Hungarian Rhapsody No. 6 in D-flat, and we heard pianist Marta Argerich. How are you doing this morning? Hope you're enjoying your morning, and our music as well. I'm Gary Girard, glad to have you along. In a little bit, we'll hear a symphony by Hamilton Hardy, which he entered into a competition. And the main attraction was not so much the prize money, but the opportunity of hearing one's own music well performed. Right now it's a work of Georg Philipp Telemann. Here's his trumpet concerto in D. In this recording, the trumpet soloist is John Wallace, with the English String Orchestra, conducted by William Boughton.

0: John Wallace was the soloist with William Boughton and the English String Orchestra, and we heard Telemann's Trumpet Concerto in D. You're listening to Morning Classics, where we bring you classical music's best and brightest.
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0: Here's that symphony by Hamilton Hardy I mentioned earlier, and there's a story that begins in 1901. When a festival committee announced it was going to institute a special prize for a suite or symphony based on traditional Irish airs. In 1904, it was Hardy's turn, and he entered his Irish Symphony, which won, and he performed it at the prize winner's concert later that year. The composer conducted the work admirably, receiving quite an ovation at its conclusion. Hardy later wrote that the main attraction was not so much the prize money, but the opportunity of hearing one's own music well performed. Here's a performance of the Irish Symphony by Hamilton Hardy. It's the Ulster Orchestra, conducted by Bryden Thompson.

Music to Help Get You Through Your Morning by Hamilton Hardy. An Irish symphony was performed by the Ulster Orchestra. The conductor was Bryden Thompson. Now we have a change of pace. It's piano music by Beethoven. The Rondo in G, Opus 51. We hear Alfred Brendel.

0: Music by Beethoven, his Rondo and G, Opus 51, we heard Alfred Brendel. Also, we had music by Franz Liszt, Georg Philipp Telemann, and Hamilton Hardy. If you had classical music in mind, then you came to the right place. It's Morning Classics. I'm Gary Girard. Thanks for being with us.
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Good morning, my friends, and welcome to your Brokefest for Breakfast here on Morning Classics. We started off with a lovely aria from the opera Endymion and Cynthia by Alessandro Scarlatti, a work that he wrote in 1707 during his Roman exile. The aria is Se geloso e il mio cuore, and it captures the moon goddess Cynthia's longing for the shepherd Endymion. Her soprano was Elizabeth Watts, with the English concert led by Lawrence Cummings. From Scarlatti's Celestial Dialogue, we move to Francesco Durante's Concerto for Strings No. 6. Durante composed this concerto in the 1740s, and if you listen carefully, you'll hear in the larghetto movement some suspensions that would foreshadow Mozart's dissonance quartet. This is a performance by Concerto Köln. They're led by Werner Erhardt.

music of Francesco Durante, one of those composers that straddled both the Baroque period and the classical period. We heard his Concerto for Strings No. 6 in A major. We move from Durante's Naples to the music of a composer who marries French grandeur with Italianate dance suites. This is Johann Joseph Fuchs's Ouverture in C major, a work he wrote in 1720 for Emperor Charles VI. You'll hear brass fanfares and dotted rhythms that evoke imperial processions. This is a performance by the group Neue Hofkapelle Graz. They're led by Lucia Freuhofer.

0: Music of grand ceremonial splendor. That was Joseph Fuchs's Ouverture in C Major, performed by Neue Hofkapelle Graz.
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one of Domenico Scarlatti's 555 keyboard sonatas there. That was the sonata in D major. Kirkpatrick listing is number 33, and it dazzles with crosshand leaps and lots of Spanish folk rhythms in there. It was likely composed for his pupil Maria Barbara of Portugal. We heard a performance by Vladimir Horowitz. We journey north of Spain to France now for our next piece. It's Jean-Marie Leclerc's Violin Concerto in A minor. It's part of his Opus 7 concertos that were published in 1737. And it balances lyrical adagios with technical brilliance. Its finale is a perpetuum mobile of arpeggios. Listen to it now performed by Théotime Langlois de Zwart, and he's accompanied by the group Les Ombres.

Leclerc was sometimes called the French Corelli. We just heard his violin concerto in A minor, Opus 7, Number 5, performed by Théotime Langlois de Zwart with Les Ombres. We'll spend the rest of our Baroque Fest this morning with the music of Johann Sebastian Bach. He composed his sinfonias, or three-part inventions for piano, in 1723 as technical studies for his son Wilhelm Friedemann. We'll hear the eight that he wrote in major keys in C, D, E-flat, E, F, G, A, and B-flat major. The performance we listen to is by Claudio Colombo. These are Bach's three-part inventions of 1723.

0: a selection of sinfonias or three-part inventions for piano of Johann Sebastian Bach. Pieces that show his mastery of counterpoint and ability to weave three voices into crystalline harmony. We heard a performance by the pianist Claudio Colombo. I'm Philip Harris.
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0: This is Morning Classics on Fine Arts Radio, WMNR, with me, Philip Harris. We'll continue with the music of Carl Stamitz, a leading figure of the Mannheim School. His Clarinet Concerto No. 6 in E-flat major was written in the 1780s for the clarinet virtuoso Joseph Beer. Our performer this morning is clarinetist Paul Mayer with the Kerbpfalz Chamber Orchestra.

0: from courtly restraint to romantic exuberance, it's all there in that Concerto for Clarinet No. 6 in E-flat major of composer Carl Stamitz.
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0: We move now to Beethoven's first piano sonata, a work that's brimming with youthful ambition. He wrote it in 1795, and it's dedicated to Haydn. The opening allegro's stormy passages contrast with the adagio's lyrical introspection. We'll hear a performance by the pianist Richard Good. This is the first piano sonata of Ludwig van Beethoven, No. 1 in F minor.

0: The finale of that piano sonata of Beethoven foreshadows the fiery intensity that was to come in his later works. That was the piano sonata number 1 in F minor, opus 2 number 1, performed by Richard Good.
1: Friday morning and Saturday afternoon classics this week will feature new recordings of a violin concerto by Mozart, Joyce DiDonato singing There Is Another Sky by contemporary composer Kevin Putz, Beethoven's Piano Sonata No. 32, a piano quintet by Enescu, and a range of other classical music delights. Also, I'll keep you abreast of concerts in the region, including the Paderewski String Quartet playing works by Beethoven, Paderewski, and Dvorak at Music Mountain in Falls Village, Connecticut. Stay current in the world of classical music with me, Gary Fountain, from 8 to noon on Friday and from noon to 3:30 on Saturday, right here on WMNR Fine Arts Radio.
0: After the fiery intensity of the piano sonata of Beethoven we heard earlier, let's close out the hour with an early symphony of Wolfgang Amadeus Mozart. This is the symphony number 18 in F major. The Kirche listing is 130.

0: An early symphony of Wolfgang Amadeus Mozart. To close out this hour, that was the symphony number 18 in F major. We heard a performance by the Vienna Philharmonic. They were led by James Levine. I'm Philip Harris.
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the music of Sergei Rachmaninoff to usher us gently into our third hour together here on Morning Classics. I'm Philip Harris. We heard number 7 of his 12 romances, Opus 21, in an arrangement for cello and piano. Our cellist was Pablo Fernandez, and on piano he was joined by Denis Kozyukin. Music of Karl Ranke now. His Sextet for Winds in B-flat Major of 1905, which he composed late in his career. You can hear him blending the clarity that you associate with, say, Mendelssohn, with the warmth of an autumn sun. Here are members of the Boston Symphony Orchestra to perform this for us. It's the Sextet for Winds in B-flat Major of Karl Reinecke.

0: one of the gems of the chamber repertoire. That was Karl Reinecke's Sextet for Winds in B-flat major, performed by members of the Boston Symphony Orchestra.
1: Celebrate the upcoming Labor Day by hearing songs that trace the history of the work people and also those that reflect the growth of the American labor movement. Hear songs of fishing, hunting, farming, homemaking, and the railroad that reflect a part of our great country's history related to the labor movement. The musicians include a who's who of American folk music: Pete Seeger, Earl Robinson, Cy Conn, Tommy Makem, and Bill Staines. Hear songs of the working people on Good Folk this Thursday evening at 9 on listener-supported Fine Arts Radio.

Ottorino Respighi is famous for his Roman trilogy and his Ancient Airs and Dances, among other works. But this work we just listened to is one of his lesser-known pieces. It's from his Brazilian Impressions, the first of his Brazilian Impressions called Tropical Night. And it was inspired by a 1927 visit to Rio de Janeiro. We heard a performance by the Cincinnati Symphony Orchestra. They were led by Jesus Lopez Cobos. We'll keep that mood going with three barcarolles of Gabriel Fauré. The numbers 1, 2, and 3. They're piano pieces that he wrote between 1880 and 1885. And he was expanding on Chopin's barcarolle form. Number 1 is melancholic in its sway, and it contrasts with number 3's cascading arpeggios. Our player is Lucas DeBarg, pianist. This is Gabriel Fauré's Barcarolle numbers 1, 2, and 3.

0: We wrapped up this hour of Morning Classics with a trio of barcaroles by Gabriel Fauré. We heard barcarole number 1 in A minor, barcarole number 2 in G major, and number 3 in G flat major. I'm Philip Harris.
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0: If you're just tuning in, this is Morning Classics on Fine Arts Radio WMNR. I'm Philip Harris, and we're in our last hour together this morning. Here are the three dance episodes from Leonard Bernstein's On the Town from 1944. His love letter to wartime New York. Kaitaro Harada leads the NHK Symphony Orchestra.

I'd call that a musical snapshot of mid-century Americana. The three dance episodes from On the Town of Leonard Bernstein. Our Midday mixtape is coming up later on, and it will feature music by African and African-American composers. So I thought as a prelude to that, we'll listen to the music of the African-American composer Margaret Bonds. This is her Spiritual Suite for Piano. It was composed in 1967. And Bond reimagines African-American spirituals through, well, a modernist lens. We'll hear how she weaves Wade in the Water into a turbulent toccata. And you'll also hear Nobody Knows that shimmers with jazz-inflected harmonies. This is a performance by the pianist Samantha Agay. Margaret Bonds, Spiritual Suite for Piano.

0: The pianist and musicologist Samantha Agay just performed for us Margaret Bond's Spiritual Suite for Piano.
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0: Welcome to your midday mixtape today, my friends, and it's a mixtape that features music of African-American and African composers. We'll hear a work by Fela Swande, some Scott Joplin as well. We'll throw in some Adolphus Hale Stork and also some George Walker. Enjoy your mixtape, and I'll see you on the other side.

an introspective and contemplative midday mixtape, wouldn't you say? Here's what you just listened to. We heard Joyful Day from Phyllis Swande's African Suite. That was followed by Scott Joplin's Solace, a Mexican Serenade. After that, we heard Adolphus Hailstork's An American Port of Call. And finally, we ended with George Walker's Lyric for Strings. Very delightful work. I'm Philip Harris. Thank you so much for spending a portion of your day with me. Coming up next, it will be more great music here on Fine Arts Radio. It will be Afternoon Classics.

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1: Hi, I'm Peter Shimkin, and this is Afternoon Classics. Let's begin our time together with the Symphony No. 28, Kurklesting 200, by Wolfgang Amadeus Mozart. The Vienna Philharmonic is led by James Levine.

James Levine led the Vienna Philharmonic in the Symphony No. 28, Kirchhoff-Listing 200, by Mozart. When I was a boy, I remember my mother was infatuated with the piano concerto of Aram Khachaturian, the Soviet Armenian composer. It is a very infectious piece, and it was drummed into my head at an early age. Since being on this program for over the years, I've played it many times with three separate recordings, but I've recently come across a recent recording which trumps them all, and we will hear it now. The pianist is Jean-Yves Thibaudet, and Gustave Dudamel leads the Los Angeles Philharmonic in the piano concerto of Aram Khachaturian.

0: Wowee. Jean-Yves Thibaudet was the piano soloist, and Gustave Dudamel led the Los Angeles Philharmonic in that performance of the piano concerto by the Soviet Armenian composer Aram Khachaturian.
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0: I'm Peter Shimkin, and for a little self-promotion, shameless, I will begin my programming for the Jewish High Holy Days next Tuesday at this time, September 8th, with a celebration of music by Jewish composers that sounds Jewish to Gentiles. There will be a lot of composers you may have never heard of, and the music is all good, I assure you. So please tune in then. Something you're probably not going to hear on anywhere else on your radio dial. Well, let's now go on to Richard Strauss and his great tone poem, Don Quixote. This is a classic recording. The soloist, the cello soloist, is Paul Tortoyer. The viola soloist, Max Rostal. And the Staatskapelle Dresden is conducted by Rudolf Kempe. Strauss's Don Quixote.

The very moving end of the tone poem Don Quixote by Richard Strauss. Rudolf Kempe led the Staatskapelle of Dresden, and the cello soloist was Paul Tortelier. Okay, let's have some 20th century music. The music for strings, percussion, and celeste by Béla Bartók, in a terrific recording which somehow has gotten lost in the shuffle, mainly probably because Leonard Bernstein lost interest in Bartók after programming him at the New York Philharmonic. But he did make this recording of the Bartók strings, music for strings, percussion, and celesta with the New York Philharmonic, and we will hear it now.

0: Leonard Bernstein led the New York Philharmonic in that performance of the Music for Strings, Percussion, and Celesta by Béla Bartók.
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0: Peter Shimkin here with you for our final hour of afternoon classics. Let's lighten up from some of the first 2 hours. Beautiful stuff, but exhausting to listen to. And we will hear the Scène de Ballet, Opus 52 by Alexander Glazunov. The Moscow Symphony Orchestra is led by Alexander Anisimov.

Alexander Anisimov led the Moscow Symphony Orchestra in Scène de Ballet by Alexander Glazunov. Let's close out our time together with the First Symphony of Sergei Prokofiev, the Classical Symphony. In this performance, James Levine leads the Chicago Symphony Orchestra.

0: James Levine led the Chicago Symphony Orchestra in the Symphony No. 1, the Classical Symphony, by Serge Prokofiev. I'm Peter Shimkin. I hope you've enjoyed our time together today. Again, I'd like to do some shameless self-promotion for myself. My next week at this time, we will begin our celebration of the Jewish High Holy Days with a program devoted to Jewish music by Jewish composers, which sounds Jewish to Gentiles. We'll meet a lot of unfamiliar works and a lot of lesser-known composers. All of it will be good. Until then, I'll turn it over to Michael Salet for more great music.
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Nocturne in B major, Opus 9, number 3, music of Friedrich Chopin. As I was listening, I was thinking, how delightful to be perhaps on a porch listening to the rain as it was falling gently from the sky. Fu Qiang was the pianist. He's both British and Chinese ancestry. On now to what's ahead in this hour. We have music of Jacques Guibert, Johannes Sebastian Bach, Johann Sebastian Bach, Enrique Granados, and others. We continue with a one-movement symphonic tone poem, or if you prefer, a one-movement symphony. This is the Poem of Ecstasy, Alexander Scriabin, Symphony No. 4. This premiered in 1908. The Kansas City Symphony is led by Michael Stern.

from Alexander Scriabin, his Symphony No. 4, The Poem of Ecstasy, also considered a symphonic tone poem in one movement. And if you listen carefully during the course of that work, you can hear where there might have been breaks and making that a multi-part symphony. Nevertheless, Michael Stern leading the Kansas City Symphony in Scriabin's Symphony No. 4. We turn our attention now to the music of Jacques Guibert. This is a bacchanal performed by the Montreal Symphony Orchestra. Charles Dutoit is the conductor.

0: Exciting music for sure. The work of Jacques Guibert, Bacchanal, performed by the Montreal Symphony Orchestra, Charles Dutoit conducting.
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1: Michael Salet with you. The music continues with something from J.S. Bach, his Concerto for Two Violins in D minor, BWV 1043. Henrik Schiering is the first violinist, Maurice Hassan the second violinist, and they perform in front of the Academy of St. Martin in the Fields. Sir Neville Mariner is the conductor.

For those who are followers of J.S. Bach, a familiar and enjoyable presentation of the Concerto for Two Violins in D Minor, BWV 1043, Heinrich Schiering, violin, Maurice Hassan, violin, Sir Neville Mariner conducting the Academy of St. Martin in the Fields. On to the music of Enrico Granados. This is La Maja de Goya. This is a work about two oil paintings by the Spanish artist Francisco Goya. Those paintings go back to about 1795 and 1807, and John Williams performs on the guitar.

0: The guitarist John Williams, a work by Enrico Granados, La Maja de Goya, a work about two paintings, oil paintings, by Francisco Goya. And we're going to ease up to the end of the hour here with music of Leroy Anderson. This is a live concert performance. The United States Air Force Band plays Clarinet Candy.
1: I've always admired clarinets. I never played one myself. Those of you who are clarinetists or who know someone who's a clarinetist realize it has a tremendous range. It has a very low range and has a very high range. And it's these two ranges that I used in the next number called Clarinet Candy. And you notice in between, I use this, by the way, at young people's concerts as a demonstration of the clarinet, because first of all, they play very low notes, then they play the very high notes, and it sounds as though they were two different instruments. So, well, I just mentioned that. It's not just used, of course, at young people's concerts. I hope it'll also be enjoyed at adult concerts as well. Clarinet Candy.

0: Clarinet Candy performed live by the U.S. Air Force Band, conducted by the composer, Leroy Anderson.
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0: Michael Salet with you as we continue with the last hour of Afternoon Classics, Tuesday Afternoon Classics here on Fine Arts Radio. The hour opens with music of Hector Berlioz. These are selections from the ballet Les Troyens, The Trojans. The London Symphony Orchestra is under the direction of Sir Colin Davis.

Selections from Hector Berlioz's ballet Les Troyennes, The Trojans, Sir Colin Davis leading the London Symphony Orchestra. Back now to J.S. Bach. This is from the Well-Tempered Clavier, Book Number 2, Prelude and Fugue in D Major, BWV 847, performed on the harpsichord Albert Fuller performs.

from one of J.S. Bach's more well-known compositions over time, a very serious offering to musicians, pianists in particular, keyboard players, and that is the Well-Tempered Clavier. This was book number two. There was a book number one, and it went through the cycle in preludes and fugues in all of the keys, both major and minor. BWV 847, Albert Fuller, the harpsichordist. And now for something that is quite different in sound, from Alberto Ginastera, or Ginastera if you prefer. This is Estancia, Ballet Selections, Opus 8. The work dates to 1952, and the Empire Brass perform.

0: A dramatic composition for sure. That was music of Alberto Ginastera, or Ginastera if you prefer, Estancia Ballet Selections Opus 8, the Empire Brass performing.
1: 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This program explores how the legendary playwright's iconic dramas have been transformed into operatic masterpieces. Join us for a retransmission of a program by Barry Gold and Harold Feldheim, Shakespeare Goes to the Opera Part 2, on Evening at the Opera, Tuesday, September 1st, beginning at 8 p.m., here on WMNR.
0: Michael Salut with you, and not only is there opera on Tuesday evenings at 8 p.m., but at 6, you'll hear Philip Harris with Evening Classics, and at 5, Exploring Music, Bill McLaughlin will be looking at Fit for a King, or at least that's the name of the program, and he's looking at that relationship between the royals and their musical subjects. We continue now with the music of Antonio Vivaldi, his Concerto for Bassoon and Orchestra in B-flat major, RV4. 504. John Miller is the bassoonist, St. Mary's Chamber Players. They're under the direction of Neville Mariner.

0: an untitled Neville Mariner. We're so accustomed to saying Sir Neville Mariner, but just an untitled Neville Mariner leading the St. Mary's Chamber Players, John Miller, the bassoonist, for Antonio Vivaldi's Concerto for Bassoon and Orchestra in B-flat major, RV 504.
1: 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This is only a test.

And with that little business out of the way, we move on to the fourth movement, the finale of Dvorak's Symphony No. 8 in G major, Opus 88. Klaus-Peter Flohr has the baton. He's in front of the Royal Philharmonic Orchestra.

That was the fourth movement, the final movement of Dvorak's Symphony No. 8 in G major, Opus 88, Klaus Peter Flohr leading the Royal Philharmonic Orchestra. I am not going to introduce this next piece of music. I'm just going to play it, and we'll talk about it when it's over.

And so, of course, the question is, did you recognize the music? I'd like to think many of you did. Lennon McCartney's Penny Lane, from a CD entitled Bach, Bayliss, Beatles. Well, the music sounded like Bach. John Bayliss was the pianist, the arranger. He is very clever at doing things like this. And, of course, the music by the Beatles. With Labor Day weekend just around the corner, I thought it might be interesting to wrap up this edition of Tuesday Afternoon Classics with something for, well, the common man. And so who do you turn to? Aaron Copland for Fanfare for the Common Man. This is Leonard Slatkin leading the St. Louis Symphony Orchestra. I'm Michael Salet.

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Well, hello there, and welcome to Exploring Music. This is Bill McLaughlin. Our theme this week is music fit for a king. Although right now we're going to have music fit for a prince, and perhaps a murderer as well. Our story is set in Florence at the end of the 16th century, and I'm going to take it up with these marvelous program notes written by the conductor, Paul von Nevel. The eventful history of La Pellegrina, which means the Pilgrim Woman, began on October 19, 1587, when the Grand Duke of Tuscany, Francesco de' Medici, and his consort, Bianca Capello, met their deaths in a Medici villa. Francesco's younger brother, Ferdinando, fell under suspicion of murder, although there was no proof of his guilt, and the Spanish ambassador at the time made the following laconic report to his superior. The Medici have now become little Ottomans, assassinating one another in the Turkish manner. So whatever the circumstances, Fernando now assumed the title and needed a bride, and finally settled on Christine of Lorraine, who is a granddaughter of another Medici, Caterina de' Medici, who was now sitting in rather a grand position in Paris. So in 1588, it was all arranged for Christine to come to Livorno and meet this young man, Fernando, and marry him. In celebration of the grand event, a marvelous evening of music was planned. So let's go back to Florence in the year 1589. Now we'll hear the Huelgas ensemble under Paul von Nevel, giving us music of the composer Cristofano Malvezzi. This is called Dal Vago e Bel Sereno.

music of Cristofano Malvezzi. This little piece is called Dal Vago e Bel Sereno, from the depths of the limpid sky. What a beautiful sound that is. Music from La Pellegrina, the Pilgrim Woman. This is music for the wedding of Fernando de' Medici and Christine de Lorraine, the Princess of France, a wedding which took place in Florence in 1589. We just heard the Huelgas Ensemble under the direction of Paul von Nevel. The composer of that last piece was Cristofano Malvezzi, who was born in Lucca. I have to find this reminder. It was 1547. Beautiful recording on a Sony compact disc. Well, let's move from Italy to France for our next piece. And in doing so, we are going to mirror the career of our composer, who was born in Florence in 1632 under the name Giovanni Battista Lulli. Lulli came to Paris in 1646. He's about 14 years old, found work as a garçon de chambre, but found that making beds wasn't enough for him, so very quickly became a member of the corps de ballet. This is at a time when the king, Louis XIV, loved dance above all of the arts. But Lulli wasn't happy just being a dancer. He'd sit there and listen to the most famous musical ensemble at Versailles play, this ensemble called the 24 Violons du Roi. And he'd shake his head and say, "It doesn't sound very good." One of the violinists finally got tired of it and said, "All right, you try it." And he did, and succeeded, and became a composer. Wow, talk about upward mobility. Lulli moved from being a chamber boy to the master of the king's music in about two quick moves, and found a colleague there, a playwright, who was born Jean-Baptiste Poquelin. Poquelin was a valet de chambre tapissier. He tended to the king's furniture and upholstery. And then, and I'm quoting, fell in love with a red-headed actress. They founded the illustrious theater. He changed his name to Molière to save his family embarrassment. Now, Louis XIV was delighted with the way his two young servants had reinvented themselves, I suppose we would say nowadays, and commanded them to put on a performance together for him. What they came up with is Le Bourgeois Gentilhomme, the would-be gentleman. Here's a suite from Le Bourgeois Gentilhomme. We're going to hear Le Concert de Nation, directed by Jordi Savall.

0: That final piece is the Chaconne de Scaramouche. We just heard music composed by Jean-Baptiste Lully to go with the comedy of Molière, Le Bourgeois Gentilhomme. In that performance, we heard that marvelous ensemble from Catalonia called Le Concert des Nations, directed by Jordi Savall. This is all music composed for Louis XIV, a performance first given in Versailles in 1670. Our theme this week is music fit for a king. Drop us a line. Tell us how you like the show. 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
0: We just heard music composed for Versailles in 1670, and I'm going to jump now to Germany, to the period just before the First World War. Richard Strauss and his Viennese librettist, a man named von Hofmannsthal, had had a big success with their opera Der Rosenkavalier, which imagined Vienna in a period, say, 150 years before. Having had so much fun and so much success with this adventure, they turned their attention to Versailles around the same period. In fact, to this presentation of Molière and Lully, Le Bourgeois Gentilhomme. Now, in German, it might not sound quite as pretty. It's Der Bürger als Edelmann. It's still the would-be nobleman. Any of you know that Woody Allen film called Small Time Crooks?

The Fencing Master, the first lesson. We heard the overture and Der Fechtmeister, two parts of the suite from Der Bürger als Edelmann of Richard Strauss. I love that trombone business at the beginning of Der Fechtmeister. It's very literal. Imagine for a moment taking a fencing lesson. Now line yourself up. Put your right hand with the sword in front. And imagine the way your feet will move. Step forward, and listen to the trombone. And now a bow. Isn't that wonderful? And that oboe line over the piano in the middle of the overture. What does that remind you of? That could have come directly from the pages of Der Rosenkavalier. This beautiful lyric line. It's great fun for a composer like Strauss, who had just created Salome and Elektra, these shocking operas. I think it's fun to turn back to a simpler time, simpler harmonies, and this beautiful lyric impulse. Well, let's hear three more adventures of our would-be gentleman. He needs a proper suit of clothes, so of course he has to have a tailor come and measure him and fit him. And it seems that the tailor plays the violin extraordinarily well. We'll hear the entrance and dance of the tailor. Also a setting of a minuet by none other than Jean-Baptiste Lully, but now with a modern orchestration. And finally, the grand climax of this comedy, the dinner scene. Once again, the English Chamber Orchestra, Geoffrey Tate, music from Der Bürger als Edelmann of Richard Strauss.

Music by Richard Strauss, Der Bürger als Edelmann, The Would-Be Gentleman, based on the original production, Le Bourgeois Gentilhomme, which was created for Versailles by Molière and Lully in 1670. In this performance, we hear Geoffrey Tate conducting the English Chamber Orchestra, the soloists. José Luis García was the solo violinist, Clifford Benson, the solo piano player, and that beautiful solo cello playing was given us by Olga Hegedus. Wonderful music. A great funny story, beautifully retold by Richard Strauss and Hugo von Hofmannsthal. And that's all the time we have for music today. In tomorrow's program, we'll hear from Beethoven, who composed an Archduke trio. He's also one of the composers involved in three famous musical emperors. Have you ever wondered what it must be like to be a king?

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Our production assistants are Ella Pinsloop, Eric Opland, Adela Skoronsky, and Weston Williams. Rebecca Neistat is the WFMT production and syndication manager. 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I'm Bill McLaughlin. 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

a piece that was never performed during his lifetime, that was Night on Bald Mountain by Modest Mussorgsky. Hello there and welcome to Evening Classics here on Fine Arts Radio WMNR. I'm Philip Harris. That piece was inspired by Russian literary works and legends around the theme of a witch's Sabbath at Bald Mountain on St. John's Eve. And we heard the New York Philharmonic conducted by Leonard Bernstein. So in this evening's program, we have an assortment of music by Dmitri Shostakovich, a birthday concerto he wrote for his son. Music by Sir Edward Elgar. We've also music by Gabriel Fauré and Felix Mendelssohn and the Englishman Peter Warlock. But we'll start with a showpiece for four horn players that is perhaps the most substantial of Robert Schumann's works that feature the horn. This is his Konzertstück for four horns and orchestra. We'll hear the Rotterdam Philharmonic Orchestra, and the conductor is Hans Vonck. Robert Schumann, his Konzertstück for four horns and orchestra.

magnificent and warm the sounds of horns in that Konzertstück for four horns and orchestra by Robert Schumann. He wrote that to showcase the talents of the Leipzig Gewandhaus Orchestra, and in this performance we just heard the Rotterdam Philharmonic

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1: And if you're just joining us, this is Evening Classics here on Fine Arts Radio, and I'm Philip Harris. We move on now from the music of Robert Schumann to a piano concerto that Dmitri Shostakovich wrote for the birthday of his son, Maxim, his 19th birthday. And it was Maxim who gave the premiere of this piano concerto during his graduation concert at the Moscow Conservatory. The pianist in this performance will be Christina Ortiz, and she'll be accompanied by the Royal Philharmonic Orchestra with Vladimir Ashkenazy conducting. Dmitri Shostakovich's Piano Concerto No. 2 in F major.

Shostakovich wrote that this piano concerto had no redeeming artistic merits, but he probably said that tongue-in-cheek. But certainly when you compare his piano concerto number 2 in F major with his symphonies and string quartets, for instance, it's certainly a cheerful and very light and fun piece. The performer in this recording was Christina Ortiz on piano, and she was accompanied by the Royal Philharmonic Orchestra with Vladimir Ashkenazy conducting. Well, we move on now to the music of Sir Edward Elgar to round out this hour. This is his Serenade for Strings in E minor, his opus 20. And it's perhaps one of his most popular works, and it was completed in 1892 but was never publicly performed until 1896. The City of London Sinfonia will perform it for us now with Richard Hickox conducting Elgar's Serenade for Strings in E minor.

0: And we closed out the first hour of Evening Classics with Sir Edward Elgar's Serenade for Strings in E Minor, the City of London Symphonia performing, with Richard Hickox conducting.
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0: This is Evening Classics here on Fine Arts Radio WMNR, and I'm Philip Harris. We'll start this second hour with the music of Gabriel Fauré, his Dolly Suite, which was originally written for a piano duet and later orchestrated. The six movements are Berceuse, Miaou, Le Jardin de Dolly, Kitty Valse, Tendresse, and Le Pas Espagnol. Sir Neville Mariner conducts the Academy of St. Martin in the Fields in Gabriel Fauré's Dolly Suite, his Opus 56.

0: And that was the Dolly Suite, Opus 56 by Gabriel Fauré, written between 1894 and 1897 to mark the birthdays and other events in the life of the daughter of a friend of his. The performers were the Academy of St. Martin in the Fields, with Sir Neville Mariner conducting.
1: 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I'm Gary Girard, and I hope you'll join me for beautiful music to start your day.
0: This is Evening Classics on WMNR Fine Arts Radio. I'm Philip Harris. Felix Mendelssohn's Symphony No. 4 in A major is nicknamed the Italian, and it has its origins in the grand tour of Europe that Mendelssohn took in the early 1830s. He completed it in the March of 1833, revised it a couple of times, and the version of 1849 is probably what's perhaps performed most often these days. In this performance, we'll have the Chamber Orchestra of Europe, conducted by Yannick Nézet-Séguin. This is Felix Mendelssohn's Symphony No. 4 in A major, Opus 90, the Italian.

0: And that brisk and airy performance of Mendelssohn's Symphony No. 4 in A major was by the Chamber Orchestra of Europe, conducted by Yannick Nézet-Séguin. That brings us almost to the end of our time together here on Evening Classics and WMNR. I think we have just enough time for a couple of songs by the English composer Peter Warlock. Yeah, let's listen to When Has the Rye Reached the Chin, Gillian of Berry, and Passing By. The performers are going to be Norman Bailey, the bass baritone, and on piano, he's accompanied by Jeffrey Parsons.
1: When has the rye reached to the chin, and chop cherry ripe within?

0: Three songs by Peter Warlock, performed by Norman Bailey, bass baritone, accompanied by Jeffrey Parsons on piano. And that's going to do it for me this week here on Evening Classics. Thank you for joining me for the last couple of hours. Stay tuned for more great music coming up after the break with Evening at the Opera. Until we meet again, my friends, have a great evening and a good night.
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